Khaleza. Epeligo Makhaleza. Yes, the night is young, but it won't last forever. If you know you're a diva, Yizori Rizeta.

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Yeah, keepin' a G, I told her don't win no 350s round me.

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0: Capital Newsbeat. KEMRI donates PPEs to boost Ebola preparedness at Malaba border. Jubilee Health targets uninsured Kenyans with installment-based insurance model. And Uganda repatriates first group of nationals from South Africa amid xenophobic violence. Good morning, I'm Nicolas Opio.
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0: The Kenya Medical Research Institute has donated personal protective equipment to Malaba One-Step Border Post and Kocholia Sub-County Hospital to strengthen preparedness and prevent the spread of the Ebola virus. The donation includes aprons, face shields, N95 respirators, surgical masks, gumboots, thermoguns, tents, and other essential equipment for screening, initial isolation, and sample collection. Malaba is among Kenya's busiest transit points along the Northern Corridor, where traders, truck drivers, and other travelers cross into Uganda before proceeding to eastern regions of the Democratic Republic of Congo. According to Malaba Port Health Officer Dr. Evelyn Walela, more than 1,500 people cross the border daily, including about 800 international travelers and 700 local commuters. Jubilee Health Insurance has expanded an installment-based premium payment model aimed at making health insurance more affordable and accessible to uninsured and underinsured Kenyans. The insurer said the move responds to customer feedback showing that while many households value health insurance, annual lump sum premium payments remain a major barrier to uptake. Through its Linda Afyeleo Lipa Polepole program, customers can activate health cover from the first payment and spread premiums over up to 10 monthly installments. The initiative targets individuals, families, first-time insurance buyers, and small and medium-sized.
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0: Enterprise employing between 3 and 50 workers. Monthly plans start from 3,256 shillings, providing 200,000 shillings inpatient cover and 40,000 shilling outpatient cover, while higher tier packages offer inpatient cover of up to 10 million shillings. Three foreign nationals have been charged before the Kibera Chief Magistrate's Court over the alleged illegal possession and trade of precious minerals. The suspects from the United States, Colombia, and Mexico were arrested on June 30th after detectives recovered 74 grams of raw emeralds valued at about 19 million shillings. They pleaded not guilty to possessing precious minerals without authorization and operating without a valid dealer's license. The court released each on 500,000 shillings bond or 200,000 shillings cash bail and ordered their passports surrendered pending the hearing. In international news, a total of 273 Ugandan nationals arrived home from South Africa, becoming the first group to be repatriated amid ongoing xenophobic violence and anti-migrant protests. The evacuees landed at Entebbe International Airport on a chartered flight from OR Tambo International Airport in Johannesburg. The repatriation followed a directive by Ugandan President Yoweri Museveni to safeguard the safety and welfare of Ugandan citizens in response to the anti-migrant violence and xenophobic incidents in South Africa, according to Uganda's Ministry of Foreign Affairs. According to a statement issued by the Uganda Media Center, a state-run communication agencies, Ugandan ambassador to South Africa, Paul Amoru, said that additional repatriation flights are being arranged. The second flight was scheduled to depart on Friday morning with 35 evacuees, while a third flight carrying 114 Ugandan nationals was expected to depart later in the afternoon. For more on this and other stories, log on to www.capitalfm.africa. That's Capital Newsbeat. I'm Nicolas Obio.
1: 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Let's go. The week's over. Time to unwind.
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1: It's the Views Extended with NY. A morning to feel alive. Every Saturday, we get you to thrive. Only on your best.

0: Good morning. It's the Fuse Extended with myself and Maura. How are you? Where are you? Do let me know on 0701-984-984 and the Fuse 984. Here's another weird and wacky story. Oppo has created a smart umbrella with a built-in screen. Now, I'm going to be posting up this photo so you can understand what it goes like. But the concept features a screen integrated into the inside of the umbrella's canopy, turning an everyday accessory into a digital device. Now, the display could show navigation, notifications, weather updates, emails, and so much more, as well as your information. It's part of an ongoing trend where tech companies are adding smart features into objects beyond phones and wearable items. The umbrella is still a concept, but said to be done by the end of 2026. Will you read your email as you walk in the rain? That sounds like bad news to me, but you can let me know on the Fuse 984.
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0: Good morning. It's the Fuse Extended, myself and Mara. How are you? Where are you? Do let me know on 0701-984-984 and the Fuse 984. What did you miss this week? A Nigerian man made his own G-Wagon from scratch. Nigerians always know how to show up and show out. A young engineer from Nigeria has gone viral after building his own G-Wagon inspired SUV, almost entirely identical and from scratch. Now, Godi, shout out to you, Godi, says he began the project back as a teenager 5 years ago. Now he's actually done it and it can drive and move. The video also finished and showed the vehicle moving about in rough terrains, showing that he is putting G-Wagon to the test. Congratulations to the young king.
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It is a Fuse Extended with myself and Maura. How are you? Where are you? Do let me know on 0701 984 984. And the Fuse 984, what did you miss this week? She didn't just get married, but Dua Lipa has now just opened her first own library in Portugal. Now, if you don't know, she has a fantastic book club online. If you're a big reader like I am, you know her book club is lit with great suggestions. So she said, why not take it on ground with a breakthrough and breathtaking 120-year-old villa that she discovered, creating it and turning it into a beautiful library. Her book club is called Service 95 Book Club, by the way, if you ever want to join. Rather than celebrating bestsellers, it showcases 100 books that have been banned, censored, and challenging societal norms. I'll be telling you more information about this on Monday.

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1: Judiciary cuts case backlog by 27%. KCA University launches Korean Language Center. And Taylor Swift and Travis Kelce wedding NYC. Good morning.
0: Capital Newsbeat.
1: The judiciary has recorded one of the strongest performances in recent years after resolving more cases than it received during the 2024-2025 financial year, achieving a 104% case clearance rate while reducing its case backlog by 27%. The milestone is captured in the judiciary's performance management and measurement understanding evaluation report for the 2024-2025 financial year, unveiled yesterday by the Chief Justice Martha Cole. The report, which marks the 10th cycle of the judiciary's PMMU evaluation framework, indicates sustained progress in improving case management, speeding up dispute resolution, and enhancing the efficiency of the justice system. KCA University has conferred more than 2,900 graduates with degrees, diplomas and certificates in its 20th graduation ceremony. The institution has also used the occasion to launch the Korean Language Center that deepens the country's widening educational partnership with the Republic of Korea. Held at the university's main campus in Ruaraka, Nairobi yesterday under the theme Learn, Lead, Transform, the first biannual ceremony brought together university leadership members of the diplomatic community, university leaders, alumni, parents, and graduating students to celebrate an institution that has grown from a specialized accountancy college into a multidisciplinary university whose graduates now serve across business, technology, arts, media, and the public sector. More than 4 million people in Ewasongiro Water Basin are expected to benefit from 2.5 billion shillings climate resilience program aimed at improving their socio-economic development and address perennial drought cases. The program, Ewasongiro Basin Water and Climate Resilience Program, is being supported by the Government of Kenya in partnership with the Royal Danish Embassy. Cabinet Secretary in charge of Ministry of Water, Sanitation and Irrigation, Eric Muga, speaking during the official launch in Nanyuki, said that it was a game-changer project expected to uplift the lives of millions of people in the country, even as the government commits itself on bottom-up economic transformation agenda on issues of agriculture, peace restoration in pastoral areas by availing water resource. And finally, pop superstar Taylor Swift and American football player Travis Kelce have officially tied the knot in a star-studded ceremony officiated by comedian Adam Sandler. The pair both donned Christian Dior, according to Swift's longtime publicist, and elected to skip bridesmaids and groomsmen. Instead, Swift's brother Austin Swift served as her man of honor, and retired American footballer Jason Kelce was the groom's best man. The event at Madison Square Garden shattered one of Manhattan's busiest corridors and brought out Hollywood's A-list for what was likely the bash of the century. Hordes of fans huddled outside throughout the day yesterday, some singing Swift tunes and donning concert merch, while others climbed scaffolding hoping to catch a better view of the festivities.
2: I've been a fan since I was like 9 or 8 maybe.
3: I know that there's a lot of energy, excitement in the air surrounding this moment, and I know it's a huge moment in her life.
4: People that are fans of Taylor understand how big this moment is for her, and I think just to be here and to just watch this, just watching people pull up, I think is once in a lifetime.
1: 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That's Capital Newsbeat. I'm Yunia Amunga. You're up to date at 4 minutes past 9.
0: Capital Newsbeat. Let's go. The week's over. Time to unwind.
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0: It's the Views Extended with Anne Warren. A morning to feel alive. Every Saturday, we get you to thrive. Only on your best.

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0: confused 984 myself and Mara. How are you? Where are you? Do let me know on 0701 984 984 and the Fuse 984. It is a Fuse Extended. We still have time for you to let me know what you want to listen to. I'll make it happen just for you.
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0: Good morning. It's the Fuse Extended, myself and Maura. How are you? Where are you? Do let me know on the Fuse 984. You can always tag me. It's Ann Maura, so I can see you a whole lot faster. South Korea has a prison designed to relieve stress. I'll give you all that weird and wacky story on Monday as well. So let me just give you a quick heads up. There's no phones, no clocks, and no mirrors inside the cells, and just a bare room meant to help you fully disconnect.
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0: They are calling, I'm just going to have to tell you this, it's called the Relaxation Prison. And that's what South Korea is bringing to us. That's what we saw this week. We also have Spain launching a one-year job seeker visa for eligible non-EU citizens. I'll give you all those details on Monday. For now, though, let's get back into the music.
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Good morning. It is a time of day where I gotta love you but leave you. I'll be back again, same time, same place on Monday. What you can do is follow me on social media, each and every one of them have a different thing going on. You can hang out right here because there's so much amazing things going on, like Rick D's, Saturday Music and Sports, and so much more. Have a great day. Please take care of your mental health, and I'll see you later. Bye.

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1: Judiciary cuts case backlog by 27%. KCA University launches Korean Language Center in 20th graduation. And fireworks and a really long speech Trump celebrities await. Good morning.
0: Capital Newsbeat.
1: The judiciary has recorded one of its strongest performances in recent years after resolving more cases than it received during the 2024-2025 financial year, achieving a 104% case clearance rate while reducing its case backlog by 27%. The milestone is captured in the judiciary's performance management and measurement understanding evaluation report for the 2024-2025 financial year, unveiled yesterday by the Chief Justice Martha Kome. The report, which marks the 10th cycle of the judiciary's PMMU evaluation framework, indicates sustained progress in improving case management, speeding up dispute resolution, and enhancing the efficiency of the justice system. KCA University has conferred more than 2,900 graduates with degrees, diplomas, and certificates in its 20th graduation ceremony. The institution has also used the occasion to launch a Korean language center that deepens the country's widening educational partnership with the Republic of Korea. Held at the university's main campus in Ruaraka, Nairobi yesterday under the theme Learn, Lead, Transform, the first biannual ceremony brought together university leadership, members of the diplomatic community, industry leaders, alumni, parents, and graduating students to celebrate an institution that has grown from a specialized accountancy college into a multidisciplinary university whose graduates now serve across business, technology, arts, media, and the public sector. More than 4 million people in Yawasongiro Water Basin are expected to benefit from 2.5 billion shillings climate resilience program aimed at improving their socio-economic development and address perennial drought crisis. The program, Yawasongiro Basin Water and Climate Resilience, is being supported by the Government of Kenya in partnership with the Royal Danish Embassy. Cabinet Secretary in charge of Ministry of Water, Sanitation and Irrigation, Eric Muga, speaking during the official launch in Nanyuki, said that it was a game-changer project expected to uplift the lives of millions of people in the country, even as the government commits itself on bottom-up economic transformation agenda on issues of agriculture, peace restoration in pastoral areas by availing water resource. U.S. President Donald Trump will head to Washington, D.C.'s National Mall today for what he has billed as a spectacular rally celebrating America's 250th anniversary. The event, organized by a White House-backed private-public partnership, will include flyovers by hundreds of aircraft and a fireworks display organizers hope will be the biggest of all time. Americans had different views about their country, and here are their reactions.
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1: Military flyovers over Washington, D.C. will happen every hour between 1:15 p.m. local time and sunset, the organizer said, and Trump's new Air Force One will feature in one of the formations over the Capitol. The president, however, has been accused by opponents of politicizing the nation's anniversary event, and several music acts dropped out soon after being announced. 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I'm Yunia Amunga. 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

Rick D's giving you every hit right here in one place. Oh, wait a minute. Harry Styles tried to pull off a joke that sent his fans into a panic. What happened? We have it on D's Sleaze. Are you listening? Wait, don't make me spank you. Okay. Yeah, okay. Ariana Grande has a terrible mistake happen on stage with her wardrobe. We'll get into it. Let's get into last week's top five hits. At number five, moving up quickly, Olivia Rodrigo. Breathing down Olivia's neck, it's Sienna Spyro at number four.

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it feels like number one, and it was. Somber, homewrecker all the way to number one last week. Can he defend it this week? He's up against Bruno Mars, Olivia Rodrigo, Harry Styles, and Rick Dees every week posting three potential hits at Rick.com. That's R-I-C-K.com. Come in, take the countdown quiz, get in on the countdown challenge and everything else. You can win. Plus, choose what you think is the best hit of the three. And here's your choice this week. We call it the Sure Shot. Ella Langley, after her huge success from Choose in Texas, back with a Sure Shot called Be Her.

Langley is back. Be Her, the sure shot on the countdown. And Shoes in Texas got rated by fans and critics as one of the best three songs of the year 2026. Way to go, Ella. Let's go all the way to the top of the countdown, starting here at number 40, Justin Bieber, Daisy.

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1: Maraga and Sifuna rally for opposition unity. Mabani Al Jazeera group invests in Tattoo City's Jabali Towers and fireworks and a rarely young long Trump speech. Good morning,
0: Capital Newsbeat. Amunga.
1: Opposition leaders James Orengo, Edwin Sifuna and former Chief Justice David Maraga have condemned what they described as an attack on their convoy by suspected goons at Keumbu, accusing their rivals of attempting to disrupt their entry into Keroka for a scheduled political rally. The leaders said the incident occurred as they traveled to the final stop of the Linda Monanchi tour in Gusi region, alleging that the attackers sought to block their convoy from accessing the venue. Addressing supporters after the incident, the leaders described the confrontation as an attempt to intimidate the opposition and curtail its political activities. The former CJ, who is eyeing the presidency in 2027, Mosocho, said leaders committed to Kenya's transformation should work together to uphold the rule of law, strengthen democratic institutions, and expand economic opportunities. Mabani Al Jazeera Holdings Group, a leading private Saudi Arabian construction and investment company, will invest in Jabali Towers, the premier mixed-use development located at the heart of Tattoo City Special Economic Zone. The equity investment by Mabani through a subsidiary, Swan Properties, marks a major milestone for East Africa, representing a significant vote of confidence by a major Saudi investor and highlighting Tattoo City SEZ's record attraction of foreign direct investment in Kenya. Speaking during the signing ceremony, Lee Kenyanjui, Cabinet Secretary for Investment, Trade and Industry, said the investment sends a strong signal to investors in Saudi Arabia and beyond that Kenya is indeed a destination of choice for investment on the African continent. Jabali Towers, whose 25 and 36-story towers soar over Tattoo City, includes exclusive amenities for residents and 35 restaurants and shops open to the public. The judiciary has recorded one of the strongest performances in recent years after

0: resolving more cases than it received during the 2024-2025 financial year, achieving a 104% case clearance rate while reducing its case backlog by 27%. The milestone is captured in the Judiciary's Performance Management and Measurement Understanding Evaluation Report for 2024-2025 financial year, unveiled yesterday by the Chief Justice Martha Comey. U.S. President Donald Trump will head to Washington, D.C.'s National Mall today for what he has billed as a spectacular rally celebrating America's 250th anniversary. The event, organized by a White House-backed private-public partnership, will include flyovers by hundreds of aircraft and a fireworks display. Organizers hope will be the biggest of all time. Americans had different views about their country, and here are some of their reactions.
1: How's the country doing?
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1: Rick D's in the weekly top 40.
2: Okay, let's put some electricity into the countdown. Mr. Electric Blue, Benson Boone starts your top

Oh, and he wears a lot of blue outfits on stage, too, performing Mr. Electric Blue, Benson Boone. On to number 29, Rick Dees and Ed Sheeran. It's called Repeat It.

Oh, repeat it. It's Ed Sheeran and Martin Garrix together. Nice mix. Up to this week, number 29 on the countdown. Enrique D's keeping it nonstop. Huntrix with EJ, Audrey Nuna, and Rayami. A lot of AI in this one. Golden.

Though this season of her life had been cold, lonely, and tough, though she slipped back into a darkness she had hoped by now to have overcome, she had learned a beautiful lesson as she kissed her girls goodbye and thanked them for getting her out the house. That maybe

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1: He pulled one over on the crowd at Wembley Stadium. Sold out. Did, what was it, 12 performances, each one in the heat? Amazing. Harry Styles. Okay, take the countdown challenge. You can do it again right now. Rigney is offering this incredible Amazon shopping spree, and this is all about Taylor Swift. Now listen, Taylor Swift has a chance to have another number one hit. This one from the Toy Story 5 soundtrack, I Knew It, I Knew You. That's her current hit on the way up. But can you name the other movies Taylor Swift created a song for? Was it The Hunger Games? Cats? Or Where the Crawdads Sing? Just go to Rick.com, take the countdown challenge. You can do it. You know all about Taylor Swift. Try it. R-I-C-K.com. Okay, the biggest 5 hits on the way. Is there a new number one? Get ready.
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4: All right, here we go. One hit away from the top five. At number six, Rick Deeds and Ella Langley. Shoes in Texas.

Olivia Rodrigo holds steady at number 5 on the countdown. Same as last week, Drop Dead. And at number 4, we're moving up quickly. Rick Dees and Sienna Spyro, Die on This Hill.

Sienna Spyro, number four on the countdown. She stays the same as last week. And Sienna says, you know, I never had any proper singing lessons. I just listened to other singers. I copied what they did. And she said, I thought I was a terrible singer. I had a raspy voice. And next thing you know, I'm number four on the countdown to number one with Rick Dees. Another singer who has struggled with her voice is Miley Cyrus. She used to smoke, we understand, a pack of cigarettes a day. She stopped. And she says the raspiness has gone away. And we noticed biggest three

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course, a big surprise for Tame Impala, the Johnny remix of Dracula. Johnny, of course, helps them push it up to number two on the countdown. They didn't quite hit number one, but they just jumped way up to number two. So let's see what happens. How about this? Miley Cyrus. We had just mentioned Miley's voice. The same voice that took this hit all the way to number one. Remember the video where she's scantily clad on a wrecking ball?

0: Wrecking Ball. 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So be on the lookout if you're a collector. They're not priceless, but close. We are close to the biggest hit of the week. Number one.
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0: we spare no expense to bring you the finest entertainment in the galaxy.
1: Yeah, the music.
0: Oh, look at this. Number one on the countdown from an actual model. This week's number one artist just signed a big deal to model for Valentino and Gucci. He also has that humorous part of his wit that says, maybe I should do my first modeling session in a red felt G-string.
2: Yeah, right.
0: But now, with Taylor Swift as a big number one fan, invited to weddings, and the world has an obsession with this male model superstar, he is S-O-M-B-R. Somber. Number one again this week with

Yes, it's 2 weeks in a row for Somber. Home wrecker, number one for 2 weeks. Back next week to spar with Olivia Rodrigo, Harry Styles, moving up quickly, Bruno Mars, Tame Impala. We'll see what happens. And make sure you download the incredible app, Rick D's Hit Music. It's in the App Store. 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God bless you for being here. So much fun. Every week we get together. Music lovers we are. And go.

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1: Right here on your best mix of music in 9.4 Capital FM, Charles Carey coming to you live from the Imara Mall. 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So stand by, Alexis Boke and myself on Saturday. Music and sports. Let's get to the gist. Well, you need a Munga at exactly 2 o'clock.

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1: PS Muthoni launches Women in Healthcare Caucus. NPS denies role in abductions, says no missing persons are being held in custody. And Matiang'i dismisses claims of talks with Ruto allies after viral airport photos. Good afternoon. I'm Yunia Amunga.
0: Capital Newsbeat.
1: Public Health Principal Secretary Mary Muthoni has challenged women in healthcare sector to take advantage of government-funded opportunities for advanced training, revealing that scholarships meant to support professional development are largely being taken up by men. Speaking during the launch of the Women in Healthcare Kenya Caucus in Nairobi, Muthoni said the government has allocated funding to enable healthcare workers in public facilities to pursue further studies, but many women are not applying. She urged women across the healthcare workforce, from community health promoters and nurses to doctors, to embrace opportunities for career advancement, saying Kenya should focus on building a highly skilled workforce rather than grappling with shortages of specialists. Former Interior Cabinet Secretary Fred Matiang'i has dismissed claims that he held political talks with leaders perceived to be close to President William Ruto after photos of him with Simba Arati and Junet Mohammed at Jomo Kenyatta International Airport went viral. Matiang'i, a co-principal in the opposition alliance led by Kalonzo Musyoka, said the three merely crossed paths after checking in for separate Kenya Airways flights to Kisumu. He explained that he had traveled to Western Kenya to join Governor James Orengo, Martha Karua, and Faithful for a Church service at Apondo's SDA Church before proceeding to political engagements in the region. His clarification came as opposition leaders converged in Kisi for a Linda Mwananchi Movement Empowerment Forum that drew former Chief Justice David Maraga, Governor Orengo, Nairobi Senator Edwin Sifuna, and other leaders amid intensified consultations ahead of the 2027 general election. The National Police Service has denied allegations linking its officers to a series of reported abductions, insisting that it does not engage in enforced disappearances and that all arrests are carried out strictly within the law. In a statement, the Office of the Inspector General described claims that police officers are involved in abductions as false, misleading, and unsupported by any credible evidence. The statement comes amid sustained public concern over recent incidents in which unidentified men, some captured on video wearing civilian clothing and using unmarked vehicles, have allegedly bundled individuals into vehicles in broad daylight. In several cases circulated on social media and reported by rights groups, the identities of the operatives have not been officially confirmed, fueling speculation over whether they were members of the security services. The NPS, however, maintained that it has no role in such incidents. The Office of the Director of Public Prosecutions has stepped up efforts to combat human trafficking by training Kenya Airways frontline staff to identify trafficking victims, preserve evidence, and strengthen referrals for investigation and prosecution at Kenya's airports. The two-day capacity-building program conducted through the ODPP's Counter-Trafficking in Persons Division brought together 112 Kenya Airways employees from key operational departments under the theme Combating Trafficking in Persons in the Aviation Sector, Awareness and Response Training for Kenya Airways Frontline Staff. The training focused on enhancing the airline's first line of defense against trafficking networks by equipping staff with practical skills to recognize indicators of human trafficking, protect victims, and activate appropriate reporting and referral mechanisms while performing their daily duties. Sir Keir Starmer has warned his likely successor, Andy Burnham, will have to spend just as much time dealing with global turmoil as he has during his time in Number 10. In an untypically candid interview, the outgoing Prime Minister spoke for the first time about the intensely personal and really tough decision he took alongside his wife and children to accept that his political career was over.
2: It was tough. I'm not going to pretend otherwise. Really, really tough. As I grappled with what was the best thing to do for me, for the country, for the government. And those discussions inevitably start with many discussions with colleagues, with parliamentary colleagues, with the team here, with my immediate advisors, trade unions, so many people in that discussion. But for me, and this may be different for other people, in the end, it became an intensely personal decision. And that's why It was a decision taken ultimately when Vic and I were away with the kids. We went to Chequers and just spent 2 days together as a family. And that's when I came to my final decision.
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0: A very good afternoon to you this 4th day, July 2026. It is 19 minutes past 2 p.m. It's all about getting sporty for the next 3 hours. Saturday Music and Sports Show on 98.4 Capital FM, the best mix of music and also the best sports show in the world. Actually, I should say the premium, according not to Isaboke, but according to Ipsos. Actually, Saturday Music and Sports Show is listened more, and people know about Saturday Music and Sports, Kevin Onyata, than any other else. So we are proud of that. So we are about to get sporty. We started with 10 African teams qualified for the FIFA 2026 World Cup that is being co-hosted in Canada, Mexico, and the USA. Then we came on, 9 out of 10 qualified for the round of 32, which is historic. African teams did very well. Where are we right now? 7 are out. Only 2 teams will represent Africa, the continent, in the FIFA 2026 World Cup in the round of 16. This is courtesy of the latest exit, that is the Black Stars of Ghana, who were eliminated 1-0 by Colombia last night. Then before that, we had Cape Verde. I should clap for them. Cape Verde, they came. I can say they came. They
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0: They conquered and they won the hearts of many. They might have lost, but they won the hearts of many. I didn't give them a chance, especially going against the defending champions, Argentina, led by the mighty Lionel Messi. They managed to hold Lionel Messi, and at some point they were eliminating the champions, which could have been the biggest upset in the football world. They played very well. They didn't give up. They didn't give a chance, any chance, to Argentina, fancy to Argentina side. And at the end of it, it ended 3-2. Messi had to work it out with Argentina scoring in extra time, because it ended 1-1 in regular time. Argentina started by scoring through Messi. Kudos to the Cape Verde goalkeeper, Vozina, who did very well in stopping Lionel Messi. By the end of it all, Argentina scraped through from the jaws.

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1: They conquered and they won the hearts of many. They might have lost, but they won the hearts of many. I didn't give them a chance, especially going against the defending champions, Argentina, led by the mighty Lionel Messi. They managed to hold Lionel Messi, and at some point, they were eliminating the champions, which could have been the biggest upset in the football world. They played very well. They didn't give up. They didn't give a chance, any chance, to Argentina, fancy Argentina side. And at the end of it, it ended 3-2. Messi had to work it out with Argentina scoring in extra time because it ended 1-1 in regular time. Argentina started by scoring through Messi. Kudos to the Cape Verde goalkeeper, Vozina, who did very well in stopping Lionel Messi. By the end of it all, Argentina scraped through from the jaws of the Sharks of Cape Verde. And they're in the round of 16, where they're going to face another African side, that is the Pharaohs of Egypt, in the round of 16. And if they play like the way they played, then they'll find it difficult against a Mo Salah side that is hungry. Also, on the other hand, African teams have made history. Senegal eliminated Egypt. For the very first time, they have won. They have qualified for the round of 16, for the knockout, in their history of World Cup. They are the African record champions. But again, that is what you're going to speak about. Senegal, they were the hopes of Africa. But again, we're going to discuss how you leading 2-0, you blow it up, and then you lose to Belgium towards the end of the match. And ended 2-3, actually on penalties, where Senegal bowled bye-bye. So we want to discuss more about the FIFA 2026 World Cup, not forgetting that we have other stories we're going to discuss. We have a guest in studio, and Kirote Yvonne, who are going to speak about the world of corporate, how they come involvement in helping and boosting sports, especially Nairobi City Thunder, who have been boosted by I&M Bank, as she works for the I&M Bank, with a cool 10 million Kenya shillings until the end of the season. And the two-time basketball champions are in Mombasa playing against KPA, former champions. So we're going to speak to the chief of staff, Nairobi Thunder, that is Marcel, to also get to know how the boys are and the boost that they have gotten, which has taken them. Not forgetting, we have the junior starlets aiming for the stars. They are aiming to qualify for the World Cup for the second time. They are starting their last leg of the first leg away in Pretoria in South Africa, where they are playing the host Botswana, that is the South Africans under 17 women's team, the first leg. So they need to finish off there, then they come to Nairobi. If they win, then they go back to the FIFA World Cup, which will be hosted in the African continent again in Morocco later on in the year. So a lot to talk about, a lot to analyze. We have Matters Athletics, the Wonder Diamond League. Oregon is happening tomorrow. Will we see records fall? Because Oregon has become a hub of records as far as the middle distance is concerned. Speak of 10,000 meters and 5,000 meters, thanks to Faith, and thanks to Faith Kipyegon, yes, and also Beatrice Chebet, not forgetting also the mile, which will take place there. Also, what's happening at the FKF? Is the storm over? So we're going to speak about that, about the wrangles that have been there, the rift between the president and McDonald Mariga in the world of basketball. Again, crossing borders abroad, LeBron James has called it quits at the LA Lakers. So where will he go next? A lot to speak about. Shabana has a new manager, or rather coach, from Egypt. Will he guide the Glamour Boys back to the top of the FKF Premier League when the season starts? My name is Alex Aboke. Join me along for the next 3 hours, and also going to get in touch with Charles Kiari.

0: who is at Imara Mall to speak also about football, because Visa and Safaricom through the global Visa card has come on board to make sure that you don't get stressed when you're doing your transaction. In the company of my comrade Kevin Onyata is in studio. Kevin Onyata, mambo vipi?
1: Good to be with you here, Alex. The home of sports, the home of the best mix of music, 98.4 Capital FM. Indeed, it has been quite the sporty week. I was just remembering the events of, was it Wednesday? And I remember how our WhatsApp group for the Saturday Music and Sports, it just went quiet. Even when I tried to get you guys to talk, nobody was talking. And that just goes to show the shock that was there after what happened with Senegal. Mm. Quite a shock. I said that it is in the world of bottle jobs, that was the biggest bottle job of all time. And indeed, it goes to show that Africa, there's still some work for us to do, especially when it comes to the sub-Saharan region of Africa. We need to do a lot when it comes to playing at these huge competitions. Of course, that not being all, you've talked about FKF, is the storm over? Mm-hmm. We wait and see. CAF and FIFA have been at work trying to get the different parties that have been at each other to make peace. Is it a calm before the storm, or is it we have passed through the most difficult part of this war? So it remains to be seen. Prefontein Classic, always an event where Kenyans quite shine a lot. We saw that last year when Faith Kipyegon and Beatrice Chebet broke the world record in their respective events. We saw that the year before when Beatrice Chebet broke the world record for the women's 10,000 meters. And so being the fact that Faith is in action tonight, and also Faith Kadogo, that is Faith Cherotich, also being in action, should we expect another world record? Something to look forward to tonight. Of course, the round of 16 coming up, Morocco against Canada, something to watch. Babu Wababs, CR7, which I think is going to be the most interesting match of this round, Spain against Portugal. Mm-hmm. Will CR7 save Portugal? Will they bring an end to the juggernauts, which is Spain? Spain have been, they are quite rampant. I believe that they are one of the best teams in this World Cup. That is one match to watch forward to look forward to. Mexico versus England, Mexico being a co-host, and that match being played at, is it called the Azteca Stadium?
2: Yes.
1: Yes, which I feel is a very intimidating atmosphere for the Three Lions. Will the Three Lions be reduced to a cat, or or will they roar? Will they roar in Azteca Stadium and take care of Mexico, who are yet to concede a goal in this tournament? Mm-hmm. So the round of 16, we were talking with Kabir last weekend, and I asked him, do you feel that now the men have been separated from the boys? He said no. Mm-hmm. So I feel that the adolescents have been sent home. Mm-hmm. Last week it was the boys have been separated from the adolescents. Mm-hmm. Now the adolescents, the teenagers have been sent home. So now it's just men. So let us see how the round of 16 pans out, but it should be quite an enjoyable. For me personally, one thing I have come to learn through this World Cup, the former, I was in Gishu governor, used to say, "Isiasa usiweke kwa roho." I think pia football, usiweke kwa roho. As far as the African teams are concerned, usiweke kwa roho. So I am happy somehow that the African teams, now they've gone home. I am now at,
0: you're happy.
1: I am, because the pressure was too much.
0: You're remaining with two teams, North African teams, that is Algeria, Morocco and Egypt.
1: I hope, I wish the best for them, but I have learned not to put my hopes up. So I just want to watch football and enjoy it from now henceforth. I am now at peace. Mm-hmm. From Wednesday I was in shock. And I know you guys, Chico has not spoken, by the way, in the group. I know Senegal was one of his teams. He has not spoken. Nilikuwa nataka kumchokoza. I'll chokoza him later on tonight. He has not spoken. I know he's still trying to recover from the shock of his team being thrown out of the competition. Yeah.
0: All right, that's the round of 16 actually kicking tonight at 8 p.m. Morocco will take on the co-host, that is Canada, at 8 p.m. So going to analyze for you the round of 16, who is playing who, and who do you think will go through to the quarterfinals. Matters, the Formula One, currently the British Grand Prix sprint race is happening. Kimi Antonelli has just passed the homeboy, that is Lewis Hamilton, now racing for Ferrari, and he is leading from, that is Silverstone. The British Grand Prix will give you the results as they emerge. Before we go to the break, and Kirote, karibu sana. I know you watched that match yesterday, right? Kevin is saying that all the African teams are
2: by chance.
0: Out of the African teams, actually seven, now he's happy that at least he doesn't have more stress. Yourself?
2: I don't agree with the sentiments. I was still a bit hopeful that at least three or four sub-Saharan teams would make it to round of 16 to give us a hope as a continent. Mm-hmm. But yesterday I was following the game on on what do you call it, the app, where I was watching, because it was too early in the morning.
0: Streaming,
2: yeah. And at some point I saw it was 1-1, and then it became 2-1. And then it was 2-2, and I couldn't believe it. So I woke up to actually watch what was happening, because I mean, it was. I actually thought Cape Verde was going to eliminate Argentina. So my hopes were crushed at the very last minute. Mm-hmm. But I was very hopeful that we would have seen at least three or four. Mm-hmm. You know, the Senegal, there was Ivory Coast, there was a lot. DRC did, I think, a fantastic mm-hmm. job getting to the level they did. Mm-hmm. I think the last game against England was, there was a bit of hope. Mm-hmm. But something has been happening at the last few minutes. So, yeah, my heart is, I'm very disappointed we didn't get through. But maybe, let's see what the North American teams do. There's still hope for the continent.
0: I also believe there's still hope in the continent, or rather on the continent, with two teams remaining, North African teams. That's Egypt, record 7-time African champions, and also Morocco, who are the top African country. So, Bado hopes Zico. So we're in studio with Yvonne Kirote, who is a senior manager communications at I&M Bank. We'll speak later on matters basketball and corporate sponsorship. When we get back to Charles Kiarie to tell us what is happening in the world of football and Visa.
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Saturday Music and Sports Show coming to you live from the Two Rivers Mall. It is 41 minutes past 2 p.m. Alexis Aboke, Kevin Onyata in studio, and we have Yvonne Kirote, who's a senior manager communications at the Andem Bank. And we're going to link with Charles Kiaria because he's speaking matters football. Charles Kiaria is at the Imara Mall

0: heard, and it's all about the world of football. We were
1: absolutely
0: shocked. Yesterday, we said that Ivory Coast, Cape Verde, won the heart of many,
1: many
0: in terms of the African
1: Egypt
0: teams. My heart was skipping as I was watching that football match against Argentina, the world champions. But again, they managed to scrape through. Charles Kiari, what are your thoughts, first of all? African teams, we are only remaining with two?
1: Give
0: North African teams?
1: Go on, Alex Saboke, with Visa and M-Pesa. However, we had a very crazy afternoon here at the Imara Mall, yes, courtesy of Visa and M-Pesa. So I managed to watch the Egypt game, which really impressed me. So the next one, the Argentina one, my body gave up.
0: When I came home, the same WhatsApp group. Now, Nyat.
1: Onyato, I told you, wait for a wedding. I'm surprised I'm hearing him there. I'm like, Onyato, what is your name?
0: Just here, look, tell us, paint for us a picture, what's happening at the Imara Mall, and are people turning up to know what's happening, especially Visa, which is connecting people? It's a world of football, and Visa and football, they are synonymous.
1: Yeah, well, you know, the saying here is a game eco on, courtesy of Visa and M-Pesa. And exactly what you're doing, Alex, is okay, quite convenient because it's Saturday Music and Sports. So courtesy of Visa and M-Pesa. Now, Alex.
0: Yes.
1: I'll tell you something. Onyato and I, we've never gone beyond Rongai. You've traveled worldwide.
0: I have.
1: Yes.
0: Actually, so, listening to all the continents.
1: All the continents, exactly, exactly. So for somebody like you, Alex, and of course, very soon Onyato and I will be traveling, it's a Visa, game call with Visa and M-Pesa. It's a global pay virtual. 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It's virtual. So it's not physical. It's a virtual. Courtesy of M-Pesa. 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And whether you're shopping, Alex, booking a flight, subscribing to your favorite streaming services, or taking advantage of exclusive offers, the M-Pesa Global Pay virtual card gives you a smarter way to pay online without thinking that the card will get lost. It's a virtual. That's a Visa courtesy also of M-Pesa. That's the joy about it.
0: You know, I like Visa card. I have used it. Actually, the virtual Visa card, I've used it.
1: Yep.
0: I like it because of security. Once you access it, that card number, you can't use it again.
1: You can't.
0: So you'll have to get another one for you to access your Visa card.
1: Yes,
0: so that's why I like it, because of security reasons. And I've used it quite a number of time, which is very convenient, especially in the world of football. Right now we have people watching football in joints wherever they are, and they have to pay so that they can enjoy their game. So you'll be very convenient. You don't need to work with a physical Visa card.
1: Exactly.
0: As long as you have your M-Pesa is there, your phone is there, because a smartphone, you just get your virtual Visa card thanks to M-Pesa. Right, Charlie?
1: Spot on. The game is on. But very quickly, Alexis Aboke.
0: Yes.
1: Because you know, you're also my crystal glass sometimes. When it comes to African teams, how are you faring so well from your point of view? I'm quite proud. I was proud of what happened yesterday. I was a bit disappointed with DRC, but it's okay.
0: Look, I wasn't disappointed with DRC. I'll say DRC did fantastic, because they are coming back to the World Cup after very many decades. They managed to take England toe-to-toe. They actually scored first. They went at the first half leading. So they, at that particular level, DRC was not a disappointment.
1: Okay.
0: I think they managed to go with the wins at home, because they lost by a very similar margin. Hurricane had to score two for the match to end 2-1. And they had to score even at the end of the match. Towards the end of the match. Exactly.
1: Pressure,
0: had Wissa, who actually played very well. And if you look at the DRC team, it has been a formidable team in terms of having even players who are playing in the English Premier League as well.
1: Yeah.
0: The only African team that disappointed me is Tunisia, who were eliminated by a long, long time ago without winning even a single match. They sacked their coach after one match, bringing on Havre Renard. but also they did not manage. They also socked in so many goals. They were beaten by 5-0. They were beaten 4. They socked in, another 4. So, of all the 10 African teams, Tunisia is a disappointment to me. South Africa started very well, again, they started very on a wrong footing, losing 2-0 to Cojos, Mexico. But they went on to qualify for the round of 32.
1: And they played quite well.
0: They played very quite well. They were eliminated at the dead by Canada scoring one goal towards the end. Absolutely. So also they played very well. So African teams, Charlie, they are coming up very well. Look what Cape Verde did last night against amazing super teams. So they are no longer fearing the name of teams. They are saying, if you can play, we can also play. You know, gone are the days whereby the names were a fear factor to the so-called smaller teams. So you come to the pitch, you say, this is Messi, this is Cristiano, you start fumbling. No, they play toe-to-toe. Ghana, they played really very well against a Colombian side that is attacking. Yes, Ghana did not have so many chances, but they were solid at the back. If you look at their campaign so far, I think the most they have conceded is 2 goals. Yeah. So they have also been solid. Ivory Coast the same. If you look at Senegal, I think they have themselves to blame, Charlie. You're leading 2-0 until 85th minute. You need to kill off the game.
1: 15 minutes, brother.
0: Kill off the game.
1: Yeah.
0: Kill off the game. 15 minutes. No, it's not 15 minutes. They were just remaining with 5 minutes and then extra. If you add 3 or 6.
1: Exactly.
0: Actually, they had the game in their hand. But again, they had now to let it slip. Belgium, poop. Get them. That's another disappointing team for me. But the rest, they played really very well. Look at the other team that have the 2 North African teams that are remaining. Morocco.
1: Egypt.
0: Is one of the top African teams that we have in the on the continent. Most of their players, they play abroad. They have superstars on their name. Look at Egypt. They also have superstars in their squad. They play fantastic football. And I was telling Kevin, I won't be shocked if they take toe-to-toe. And if Argentina play the way they played, then they might find a very hungry pharaohs of Egypt and they might eliminate them.
1: So Alex, let me ask you, and maybe Jandro can chime into this one. So even if nothing much happens in this World Cup, but has the global south, I'll use that word advisedly, have we made a mark? Have people started seeing, realizing, wait a minute, Africa can play, these guys can play? So what is the issue?
0: The issue is, look at this team that are playing. Messi had to say that they expected a tough Cape Verde side.
1: Yeah.
0: So the Global South have realized that African teams have stepped up. The only problem that we have is, as CAF, are we good enough in terms of having proper good football nations? The answer is no. CAF need to do a lot in terms of making national teams.
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0: Structures plays a key role. If you look at the teams that I've told you, Charlie, the 2 African teams that are representing the continent in the round of 16, most of their players plays where? Their countries, if you look at their country's Premier League, how solid is it? Morocco and Egypt. Wow. So that answers the question, Charlie.
1: Yeah.
0: Charlie, we'll get back to you. I know you're enjoying, and we'll come back to you to get to know how the atmosphere is, and if you can manage, tell us
1: what
0: wana pepeta tujue. Na wewe pepeta pia.
1: Itajaribu.
0: Ujaribu.
1: Here we go. 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Alex Isaboke, Kevin Onyatu. On Saturday, music and sports. Ejaga.
0: So that's Charles Kiarie from the Imara Mall telling us what is happening there. I know, Kevin, you wanted to say something, but before you say something, just hold on there, because we just get to go to Mombasa directly and get to know what Mr. Marcel is thinking about the Nairobi City Thunder, Kevin Onyata, if you will allow me. You overload me, Kevo?
4: Yeah, it's okay.
0: So without we hear what they are saying, because it's all about basketball as well. Nairobi City Thunder are two-time national champions. Yvonne, let's start with you just quickly.
5: Yeah.
0: What inspired you? Somebody will ask, why go to basketball in terms of boosting a basketball team or a sports team, and not football, not golf, not volleyball, not any other sports? And then why Nairobi City Thunder, not KPA, for example?
5: Thanks, Alex. And I think that's a good place to start this conversation. I'm sure you read, and when we were discussing earlier, 10 million didn't feel like enough capital or other injection. When you look at the Kenyan space, I think a lot of emphasis has been put in other sports. Soccer, we are known globally as a home of champions when it comes to athletics. And when we were assessing the next best asset, then basketball made sense because statistics also tell us that basketball is actually the second most popular sport watched, not just in Kenya, but actually across Africa and in the USAs of today. So, and it did happen that when you think about Nairobi City Thunder, you must give them credit to what they've managed to do in the last 2-3 years. I don't think, even in your show, we never used to hear a lot about basketball. Today, we are having conversations about raising the profile of basketball, not just in the country, but in the region. So when you think about it, why NCT? It made sense. It's a beautiful match between two brands that share the same vision, have the same ambition. Nairobi City Thunder is putting Kenya, not just at a national level, but Kenya in the global map. They are the first team to make history, to participate at BAL. And when you think about their vision, their ethos matches very much with what we stand by as I&M Bank. As a brand, we are, in the last 4-5 years, we have been consistently ranked as the fastest growing retail bank. That means when you're looking for an asset to attach to, then you're looking to something that is already connecting with Kenyans, and we are seeing a beautiful match between ourselves. So it really was a no-brainer why to back Nairobi City Thunder. But also to preempt your maybe next question, it's not to say as I&M that we are only looking at basketball, but this is just the start of a start of investment or looking at opportunities where I&M can support sports, not just basketball.
0: Not just a basketball. And NCT have done very well. I was with NCT in Pretoria, covering the Basketball Africa League.
5: Yeah.
0: And they bowed out by head-to-head because they won 2 and they lost 3, same as Dar City. So Dar City, because Dar City had beaten Nairobi City Thunder, so they had to progress. So there is progress, as you said, because they've come through the ladder, Nairobi City Thunder.
5: Absolutely,
0: so, yeah. I think we'll get in touch with Nairobi City Thunder Chief of Staff Marcel in Mombasa. Marcel, how are you? My name is Alex Aboke, Capital FM. You're live with Kevin Onyata and also Yvonne Nkrote from I&M Bank. How is Mombasa? How are you?
6: Hi, yeah, I'm good, thanks. Thanks for having me. Mombasa's good. Been a little bit rainy today, but the team's feeling good. We've been very well received by our hospitality partners, Sarova Group, and so we're looking forward to the game.
0: How are the boys? I know the Premier League, you are ahead, so are the boys' feelings, and because KPA is also a very strong contender, having won the title previously.
6: Yeah, I mean, the KPA is a very strong team. It's always an exciting game. People earmark this fixture ahead of time. We have fans that have come in from Nairobi, and so it's exciting. The boys are feeling good. It's going to be a big challenge this game because we have a few players that are out injured and are away for international duty, and so that's obviously going to be a challenge that we have to overcome, but we're confident and we're excited.
0: Definitely. I was with you in Pretoria for the Basketball Africa League, and we actually saw how teams have invested in players, and that's how corporates comes on board in terms of boosting financially, because it's a very expensive affair in terms of getting the top players to play for you, not locally here in the league, but also in the region as the Basketball Africa League. And we are with the Kroten Studio here. We're actually saying that they did well in terms of coming on board during the mid-season for Nairobi City Thunder. How much of value, or rather how much of impact has corporate sponsors, especially I&M, coming on board with 10 million Kenya shillings mid-season?
6: Yeah, I mean, we're nothing without the support of our sponsors, and it's the support we need in order to operate the organization that we're running. And as you've mentioned, for competitions like the Basketball Africa League, when we're in Pretoria, there's teams that are making a lot of investments similar to ourselves, and that ultimately just levels raises the level of basketball, not only locally, but internationally and across the continent. So the support coming in, and specifically from I&M in the middle of the season, is going to help continue to allow us to be pushing Kenyan basketball forward and standing for excellence. It's with two brands that are very well aligned, and these have been conversations that were ongoing, and we're really happy have finally come across the line. And so moving into this second half, or should I say the final two-thirds of this season, that support is going to go a long way for us preparing ourselves for the playoffs, and then also preparing to go to the Elite 16 qualification, hopefully once we clinch another title.
0: Definitely, they've come on board, and as Nkirota has promised, that they are looking also to extend that deal, because I know they signed it mid-season till the end of the season, which will come in handy because also preparing for the Basketball Africa League, where there is Elite 16, it is not easy. Kevin has a question briefly.
4: Yes, hi Marcel.
6: Hi.
4: Hi, this is Kevin. I think that NCT are probably one of the most sponsored sports entities in Kenya. And the one question that I always keep asking myself, how have you packaged NCT such that it is such that when you go to the corporates, it is such an appealing product that really attracts them and encourages them? Because this is something that we rarely see in Kenyan sports. Many Kenyan sports teams struggle a lot as far as securing sponsorship is concerned, but this seems to not be the case with NCT. How have you packaged NCT such that it is this appealing product that convinces corporates to just come on board and support in any way that they can?
6: Yeah, I mean, ultimately, when you're approaching corporates want to feel confident that whatever group, product, or thing that they're sponsoring is obviously going to have a return on investment, and the capital that's being deployed is going to be used responsibly. And so for us at NCT, our number one focus is making sure that we're instilling absolute confidence in any partner that comes on board, knowing that they're coming on board with an organization that has the correct governance structure and is going to utilize the sponsorship funds in a way that's going to move that organization forward and represent the brand that is coming on board as a sponsor in a positive light and in a very positive way. And so we set everything up at NCT with the aim of doing so. And so going to partners with that to begin with is very empowering for us and gives us a seat at the table. And then once we're actually at the table, we have the opportunity to show partners that we have a brand that has several different assets that they could benefit from. So So we've been very intentional about splitting up our assets in a way that we can offer corporates very bespoke offerings that are aligned with the goals that they have and the outcomes that they want to see associated with their brand. And so by packaging those things, it allows us to bring partners on board at different stages of the season, as you're seeing with INM coming on board, but it allows us to package the offerings to the sponsors in as meaningful of a way as possible, and in a way that will ultimately drive the highest return on investment possible.
4: Maybe a follow-up question: What do you see or what do you feel about Kenyan basketball? Do you feel that it is a sleeping giant, and what can we do to awaken this sleeping giant to make it maybe as big as something like Kenyan golf, which attracts a lot of sponsorship, or even athletics, or even Kenyan football?
6: Yeah, I do think Kenyan basketball is a sleeping giant, and I think basketball overall in a lot of countries across Africa is kind of starting to be realized as for the exciting sport that it is. And so ultimately, well, I'll actually track back. Basketball is a unique sport in the sense that it's high octane and it engages people whether they're very interested in the sport or not. And because of that, it means that a lot of different brands and demographics can get involved with basketball in varying levels. And so I think that that's the number one thing that needs to be leveraged and can be leveraged in Kenya and really across the continent, the same way it has been in the West. And the main things that need to be put in place now is for us, we're looking to have redefined what it means to be a basketball team in Kenya, what it means to be a professional basketball and sports team in Kenya. And by doing so, we're hoping that we motivate other groups to do something similar and replicate in a way what we've tried to do in Nairobi City Thunder to give us more competition, which then will naturally lead to more interest. Now, alongside that, we also want to see infrastructure development, and something that we're very intentionally looking at. Because with the infrastructure development means you're enhancing the experience, but you're also enhancing the access to the sport. And by doing so, that'll make the sport naturally grow, and the experience that people are having will become a lot more sought after. Because right now, with the lack of infrastructure, it means that the experiences are quite limited in what they're able to actually do. And even with those limited resources, we've seen a massive amount of interest and a different atmosphere in a sports setting than a lot of Kenyan fans might even be used to. So I think with those two pieces kind of happening, that sleeping giant will definitely be awoken. But the process has already started. With everything that's happening on the continent to do with basketball, it's already a very exciting time to be in basketball. INM has obviously realized that, and we're very happy and proud to be partners with them. And so this is really just the tip of the iceberg. Mm-hmm. And we're very much so still in the nascency phase of it all.
4: Do you feel that Basketball Africa League, that the inducement or the encouragement of participating in BAL may increase the competitiveness of the game in our local league?
6: Yeah, 100%. I think the possibility of competing at that level is going to incentivize groups to invest in basketball, because the platform that the BAL offers is a very unique one across all sports in Africa, really. And with the type of groups that it engages and the type of product that people are seeing, and you see the way that the BAL has grown over the last six seasons is a direct result of how good of a product the BAL and the NBA have come up with. And so I think 100% naturally any group looking at it would love to be a part of it, and they know that the only way that they could become a part of it is by making the correct investment and structuring a team in a way that you're competitive but also a revenue generating team that drives corporates to support and come behind you.
0: Finally, Marcel, heading, of course, you're aiming your third consecutive title in the Basketball Premier League. How will you describe this season's campaign in terms of competitiveness?
6: This season it's been good. We're still undefeated and going again, yeah, like you said, for our third consecutive national title. And the league is still developing. We're looking at more teams starting to come in and make the investment that's needed. But exactly as I mentioned, KPA is a very competitive team. It's a team that we have to be very intentional about when we're playing them. And teams like that keep us on our toes. And there's several other teams in the league that are the same. But the way that Kenyan basketball is developing is very positive. And I think the support that we're now seeing from the private sector is even more motivating for us.
0: Thank you so much, Marcel. We'll let you go and continue preparing for the game. We wish you all the very best against KPA. Always a pleasure speaking to you, Marcel.
6: Thank you as well. Appreciate it, and have a good rest of your day, guys.
0: Thank you so much. That's Marcel, who is the chief of staff at Nairobi City Thunder. So when we get back, we'll go back to matters basketball as well and also football. But for now, let's go to DJ Adrian.

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0: 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Now, Kevin, this World Cup has already seen casualties in terms of managers. We've seen the first one was Ronald Koeman throwing in the towel after seeing the Netherlands bowing out. And then yesterday we had pressure because the Germany boss manager had said that he's not quitting yet. But again, people saying that we want Klopp to come and manage the German, the Diamond Shaft team. He threw in the towel. Do you think, Kevin, that this World Cup so far has seen top managers, especially top teams? Because even last night, I was just crossing my fingers, if Argentina were eliminated by Ivory, the Cape Verdes, then you would have seen the head coach also saying that is bye-bye. Kevin, do you think that is brutal, this World Cup, seeing Ronald Koeman and seeing Nagelsmann also from the Diamond Shaft, the Germany, calling it quit? And do you think that Klopp, the fans that want Klopp, everybody saying that Klopp should come and manage the team, will see Germany through from the difficulty they're going through?
1: Sorry to take you back, Alex. Before I respond to that, let me just talk something about Africa and their performance at the World Cup, seeing as Sir Charles had asked my perspective on that. And I was just remembering that I think it was in 77 or 94, I may be wrong, Pele, the legendary Brazilian player, predicted that an African team would win the World Cup by 2010. 6 years have passed since 2010. We are yet to see an African team win the World Cup. And in my opinion, much as many may disagree with me, it will take us a very long time. It was a 48-team tournament.
0: You've already ruled out Morocco and Egypt.
1: I would love
0: two African teams.
1: I'd love to be proven wrong. I would be really happy to be proven wrong this year.
0: Morocco?
1: I would be really happy.
0: Because Morocco beat Canada.
1: Let me throw the question back to you.
0: Yes.
1: Do you think Morocco have the equipment and the tools to deal with a team like France, to deal with a team like Spain? I know they beat Spain in Qatar, but can they deal with this Spain?
0: Yes.
1: A team like England?
0: Yes.
1: A team like Brazil?
0: Yes.
1: They've played against Brazil, they drew 1-1.
0: Yes.
1: Anyway, the jury's out. Can they deal with a team like Argentina?
0: Yes.
1: Anyway, the jury's out. For me, I would love to be proven wrong. I would be very happy.
0: So I answer your question first.
1: To be proven wrong.
0: You have asked me if they have the tools.
1: Yeah.
0: Kevin, they have everything. Morocco is not any other African team. This Morocco, that's why they are co-hosting the next World Cup alongside Portugal and Spain. Mm-hmm. The proximity between Morocco and Spain and Portugal, it's so near. Mm-hmm. I've gone to Morocco several times, and the infrastructure in terms of football is on another level. Mm-hmm. You can't compare it to any other, let's say, other African teams. You can only compare them to Europe. That's why many African sides, they think them, these are like Europeans. So in terms of equipment, they have top-notch equipment in terms of football. In terms of structures, they have. Mm-hmm. In terms of players who can take any other top European or top world cup regular team that you've mentioned, they do have. If you look at this Moroccan squad, how many players play in Real Madrid? How many players play in

0: the English Premier League, in top leagues. They do, so many of them. So is Egypt. So if you comparing Morocco, if they can take toe-to-toe with Argentina, and what we saw Cape Verde do against Argentina, and also Cape Verdeans, most of their players, they play where? Not in Cape Verde. Most of their players, they play in France, they play across the Europe. And there's another question that somebody asked, Charles Carey actually asked. There's no Minos nowadays in football. Come to African here. We've seen the Madagascar of this world going to the finals of the African Nations Championship. So in terms of football, how it has developed in terms of in Africa, I believe they have come a long way. And from what I've seen in the World Cup, there is no team, even Curacao, they took Germany, they scored against Germany. So there is no teams that are fearing, like they have that fear factor, because we are playing against a top football nation. As you're seeing, West Africans, Nigeria, they are nowhere. DR Congo, they managed to eliminate Nigeria to be where they are. Cape Verde, they are where they are qualifying in the World Cup by merit, because they eliminated Cameroon. They topped their pool. So, Morocco, on another level, Kevo. So they can take toe-to-toe Argentina. France will be very entertaining match. They have played against this team in friendly matches. So I believe they'll reach the semi-finals in Qatar. They can only get one better.
1: Let me say, and it's good that you said Morocco is not any other African country, which brings me to the point. And I know Imran is very, very, he disagrees with me a lot about this, but this is a hill I'm willing to die on. The gap is still huge. It is still huge. You look at the way, especially with the exception of Egypt, Morocco, and Cape Verde.
0: But those African teams.
1: The African teams.
0: So
1: yes.
0: don't rule out yet.
1: How many count them as well? How many countries do we have in Africa?
0: Oh, now we are now how many?
1: Because we are talking about the continent. We are not talking about the team.
0: The answer to the question was saying that Pele said that one day African nation will win the World Cup. And then you asked me, you said that it will take a long time. And I'm saying Morocco reached the semifinals for the very first time in Africa in the last edition in Qatar. And they can only get better. Now we have two African teams, North African teams, in the FIFA World Cup. Best of the best, if you look at them. Egypt, they are record African champions. Morocco, they are number one African football nation in terms of even ranking. So, why not? And you've seen upsets in this World Cup. Germany bowed out in the round of 32. So, Belgium struggled. Senegal could have won that game. So, there is no pushover.
1: And that
0: Senegal, if you look at Morocco's pathway to go and reach the finals of this World Cup, it is a difficult one, because that has the France, they has the Portugal, they has that.
1: Let me hope that, and that's why I have said I'd love to be proven wrong. And if Morocco go on and reach the final and win it, I would be so happy. I would be the happiest man on earth that Pele's prophecy has come true. But truth be told, guys, let us be real. You know, when I say this, I do not say it out of spite. I say it out of the pain of being an African and watch my fellow Africans struggle on the big stage. There is a huge gap. Even Egypt, if you watched the game between Egypt and Belgium yesterday, Australia, I was so mad that you guys are leading and then you allow the Australians to come and equalize. Before the Australians equalized, Egypt, they had gone into defensive mode. And that is what irritates me about African teams. You have the chance to go for the kill, but you don't want to go for the kill. You get the chance to attack, but you are so clueless. You don't know what to do with the ball. It is like, as I said before, it is like these teams, they train to defend. They do not think that as much as you are playing against, and that is why I say kudos to Cape Verde, because I suspect that they looked at the weaknesses of the Argentines and they knew that this and this and this is where we could hit these people and we could get results. And they did that. And I feel that Cape Verde is a team that many African teams should emulate, because they were so brave going forward. They exposed the weaknesses of this team. And one thing that you've talked about, Alex, You've talked about Cape Verde, most of their players coming from abroad, Morocco, the same thing. And yes, that is a good thing, because even Harambee Stars are trying to do that right now. But the question is that the solution? From my perspective, no. That is just a quick fix. That is just a short term. And you've said you went to Morocco and you've seen the world-class facilities that they have. So in as much as they are recruiting diaspora players, they are also building their local league. They are also building structures, which cannot be said for many African countries.
0: All right.
1: They have neglected.
0: Sawa.
1: And I feel that for us to come to that level where we can compete with the European teams, the biggest teams, we need to start from home. We need to work. We need to work in Africa.
0: We'll get to Charles Kiarie. Just hold on that thought, because we need also Imran to chime in what you're saying. Imran, do you agree with what Kevin is saying?
2: Of course I don't. Because I kept telling him, because the question we should be asking ourselves is, what he said is that the gap is still huge. How? The last edition of the World Cup back in 2022, it was the first time that we got an African country to qualify into the semifinals. That just shows the gap is getting, you know? It's coming, like, we can see it reducing, right? We saw what Cape Verde did yesterday. So we can't, you know what Kevin is saying is like, he wants every single African team to qualify or beat these teams. And that's like, that can't happen. Because these European countries, these South American countries, they're not stagnant. They are also improving. That's why we see the likes of France bringing in so many young players, and they keep improving. So they're not stagnant. You know, in as much as we are improving, they are also improving. But the gap is definitely reducing. We saw what Senegal did to Belgium. Yes, in as much as Belgium won, bit of like some of the mistakes that Senegal made are mistakes that every single football club does. Like, I can count a number of times we've seen all these big clubs doing the same mistakes. Look at what Germany did against a team like Paraguay. They went to penalties and they were eliminated. What does that say about Germany? They, right now, they are low, but they will come back. But for right now, football, literally, for every single country, let alone Africans, even South Americans, a lot of their players who play for them, for their countries, Where are they playing? They're playing in Europe.
0: Yes.
2: Most of their players. And that is exactly what, here in Kenya, we'd want something like that. You look at a team like Morocco. Out of their starting 11, only one player was born in Morocco. The rest of those players were born in Egypt. The likes of France, yeah. Spain, and all over the place in Europe, right? Mm-hmm. And so those players decided to come and represent their country. Morocco is, not, as you say, Morocco is no pushover. Morocco can beat any of these teams, like all of them. I kid you not, all of them. They beat Spain in the last edition. They played against Portugal. They knocked them out. They played against France in the semifinals, a game which was very, very tight. Everyone, like, we thought maybe France were gonna like annihilate them, but that wasn't the case. Mm-hmm. And when you look at them right now, they are way better than they were last edition of the World Cup.
0: Yeah.
2: So I'm not gonna rule them out. They won't be the favorite, but I'm not going to rule them out. I see an African team in the next, till I think 2034, one African team at least will get to the finals. I won't be shocked.
0: Me, I'm not in 2034. I mean, in this World Cup.
2: It's starting from this World Cup to 2034. One of these African countries either play the finals or win it.
0: Yvonne, what are your thoughts? Kwanza, let's start. What team do you support? Because I know Imran is Team Brazil and Team France.
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2: Team Brazil is
0: Kevin.
2: Me, I'm Argentina.
0: Oh, Argentina. Team France. Chico is Team France. Kabir is Team France.
4: Yeah.
0: Kevo.
2: Brazil.
0: Jiseme. Kevo, which team are you? He didn't even decide. He just said the 4 teams will reach the final. But so which team are you in?
4: So as I said earlier,
0: which team are you rooting for?
4: I was rooting for all African teams, whichever that would have been. I have a special allegiance to the Black Stars. They have disappointed me. I've really struggled to pick one team this year, this World Cup rather, because my allegiance is also a bit split. So if you ask me, I'm supporting my son who is supporting Portugal. Mm-hmm. But I think I am
5: supporting Portugal or Ronaldo?
4: Ronaldo.
5: We have to be clear.
4: Yeah, in his mind, Ronaldo is winning the World Cup. So mm-hmm. I'm supporting him, just being a good supportive mom. But my heart is with France.
5: Okay.
4: Yeah.
5: So do you agree in terms of African teams, how they have come? Now we are remaining with two. Any possibility of seeing an African nation actually now between Morocco and Egypt in this year's final?
4: Absolutely. I think what Imran has said has pointed out something very true about the Moroccan team. They are the team to watch. And if what Paraguay has done, kicking out the likes of Germany, I don't see why. Was it, you said Pele?
5: Yes,
4: Kevin had said Pele's prediction.
6: Yes, Pele.
4: Maybe this is where we'll see.
5: This is the prediction.
4: This is it.
5: This is it.
4: But maybe call me next week and we'll see.
5: Definitely. And if you're wondering what you're talking about, the round of 16 pairing are officially out. Canada taking on Morocco, which is the first match of round of 16 tonight at 8 p.m. local time at Houston. Paraguay will take on France, that is at Philadelphia, that is waking up for the, or rather I should say midnight. And then Brazil tackle Norway, that is tomorrow at 11 p.m. Mexico, which has another co-host, they will host England. This is a very entertaining battle that will be on Monday. USA versus Belgium, and then we'll have Egypt taking on Argentina. Switzerland will face Ghana. Just quickly, Imran, because we want to go to Charles Kiari right away, which of these one do you see is a mouth-watering clash? Because we'll come later on to pick out which team will go to the round of to the quarterfinals.
2: To the quarterfinals.
5: Yeah. Which of these pairings are you looking forward to?
2: Oh, definitely. I'm looking forward to seeing the match, the Brazil game, because I think one of the things about Brazil is that we are yet to see. We've seen them being challenged, and they against Japan, and they came back and won the game. But I want to see them again being challenged. We see how
5: so they're
2: how
5: playing they're against react, Haaland. You know? So that's Haaland against Vinicius Junior.
2: Yeah, again Haaland.
5: How
2: again,
5: do you see that going? Is,
2: Gabriel from Arsenal, you know, the Manchester City Arsenal rivalry. Honestly, I love how Norway plays. Mm-hmm. I saw them against France. The game they lost 3-1. It was their second team that they played against France, and France played their starting 11, and the game was pretty close, I'd say. It so, ended 3-1, mm-hmm. but they showed us how big of a score they have, mm-hmm. and how well they played. So seeing them against Brazil, one of the things and one of the battles I'm looking forward to seeing is who's going to win the midfield, because the team that will dominate the possession personally in that game is going to be the team that's going to win.
5: Kevin,
2: so that's the game I'm looking forward to.
5: Which one are you looking forward to?
6: Spain versus Portugal should be one match that everyone should keep an eye on. My money is on Spain to definitely go through against Portugal. Of course, Mexico versus England is also going to be a very interesting clash. Mexico being the co-hosts and England, who I feel are a team that no one should underrate. They're a very good team. Should they beat Mexico and probably meet Brazil, that could be one interesting quarterfinal to look forward to.
5: Charles Kiari, you've heard what the boys and Yvonne have said in studio in terms of the African nations. Kevin saying that Pele had actually predicted that one day an African team will win the FIFA World Cup. So we saw Morocco reaching the semi-finals in the last edition. Could this be their year? What do you think? Where is your money on?
7: The African team that I'm supporting is France.
6: Oh yes, I agree with him.
7: Let me tell you,
6: I agree with him.
7: Actually, the African team.
6: Actually, that French team, the starting 11, it's only two players that are purely French. The rest Absolutely. Of them are Yeah.
5: Hey, Charlie.
7: No, well, that's just me. Yes. But as I heard you, all you gentlemen talking. Yeah. Hey, Imran, greetings to you.
8: Yeah, I'm good, Charles. How are you doing?
7: Yeah, very good, sir. I'm very happy. Leo, ujengi leo nyato like last Saturday. You had to.
5: Still early days.
7: Early days, eh? Yeah. But there's another 1 hour. Anyway, so we have so many people listening to Saturday. Yeah. Yes, sorry.
5: How's the atmosphere there? And just tell us, Visa and Safaricom coming on board. What on a Pepeta? I hope you went and Pepeta the ball there, were we?
7: I checked Pepeta with Simiu.
5: With Simiu.
7: Yeah, because Simiu has got two left legs, so I left him alone. Nauko. GK, Joji. He's just sitting sipping on some maziwa mala. He's okay. But anyway, it's all about the M-Pesa Global Pay Virtual Visa Card. The game is on with Visa and of course M-Pesa. So, Onyato, I know you've always wanted to have a Visa card. So now, M-Pesa imekujia, but now you're okay. Okay? 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So what's happening on ground? Alexis Aboke?
5: Yeah.
7: There's trivia. Football trivia. Exactly what you're doing right now with the boys and the lady, asking them, what do you think? Who's going to win? Is it Brazil? Is it Norway? Is it France? Argentina? So, and then, and a chance to win beautiful shirts, bags, and ball. Mm-hmm. The original ball for World Cup balls. Mm-hmm. Absolutely. And of course, courtesy of M-Pesa. Unaweza pata credo hapa ya kama ngiri. Where's it you are? So basically, on ground, it's just looking absolutely fantastic. Guys are pepper tying, guys coming in and just being engaged the whole process, because there's a lot of excitement when it comes to the World Cup. And then we have a couple of Uber guys who are passing by, mm-hmm. just saying hello. They're saying they're listening to Saturday Music.
5: Awesome.
7: And Sports.
5: Awesome.
7: Wengi sana. Specifically one called Eric. Shout out to you. He actually came to the van and said, tuko kwa gari tunasikiza kina Alexis Aboke, Onyato, Imran, all you guys. So, Gemiko on, courtesy of Visa and M-Pesa.
5: Gemiko on.
7: Iko on mbaya.
5: That's Charles Kiarie. Thank you so much, Charles Kiarie.
7: You're welcome,
5: enjoy,
7: sir.
5: We'll get back to you to tell us more what's happening on ground. This is a Saturday Music and Sports Show, and you can also talk to us 0701984984. WhatsApp us 0701984984 at Alex Aboke at Capital Sport at Kevin.
6: Okay, _ Onyata.
5: And at him?
8: Imran Ibrahim.
5: Talk to us. What do you think? Which do you think that an African team will reach in the final? So we have Morocco and Egypt. Tell us your thoughts. In studio here, I have my thoughts. This is the year. Kevin is saying it is not coming any near yet. And Imran is saying that next season. And we have Yvonne saying that it is coming. This is the season. We'll be back to speak more about basketball before the top of the hour. And then we continue the conversation. We're also going to speak to Kabir Danji, who is, as I was already done at the yielding at the horse Gong race course. And he has actually told us that the top horse was sold at 1.7 million Kenyan shilling ahead of the new season.

0: Capital Newsbeat.
1: PS Muthoni launches Women in Healthcare Caucus. NPS denies role in abductions, says no missing persons are being held in custody. And Matiang'i dismisses claims of talks with Ruto allies after viral airport photos. Good evening, I'm Yunia Amunga.
0: Capital Newsbeat.
1: Public Health Principal Secretary Mary Muthoni has challenged women in healthcare sector to take advantage of government-funded opportunities for advanced training, revealing that scholarships meant to support professional development are largely being taken up by men. Speaking during the launch of the Women in Healthcare Kenya Caucus in Nairobi, Muthoni said the government has allocated funding to enable healthcare workers in public facilities to pursue further studies, but many women are not applying. She urged women across the healthcare workforce, from community health promoters and nurses to doctors, to embrace opportunities for career advancement, saying Kenya should focus on building a highly skilled workforce rather than grappling with shortages of specialists. Former Interior Cabinet Secretary Fred Matiang'i has dismissed claims that he held political talks with leaders perceived to be close to President William Ruto after photos of him with Simba Arati and Junet Mohammed at Jomo Kenyatta International Airport went viral. Matiang'i, a co-principal in the opposition alliance led by Kalonzo Musyoka, said the three merely crossed paths after checking in for separate Kenya Airways flights to Kisumu. He explained that he had traveled to Western Kenya to join Governor James Orengo, Martha Karua, and Faithful for a Church Service at Apondo's SDA Church before proceeding to political engagements in the region. His clarification came as opposition leaders converged in Kisi for a Linda Monanchi Movement Empowerment Forum that drew former Chief Justice David Maraga, Governor Orengo, Nairobi Senator Edwin Sifuna, and other leaders amid intensified consultations ahead of the 2027 general election. The National Police Service has denied allegations linking its officers to a series of reported abductions, insisting that it does not engage in enforced disappearances and that all arrests are carried out strictly within the law. In a statement, the Office of the Inspector General described claims that police officers are involved in abductions as false, misleading, and unsupported by any credible evidence. The statement comes amid sustained public concern over recent incidents in which unidentified men, some captured on video wearing civilian clothing and using unmarked vehicles, have allegedly bundled individuals into vehicles in broad daylight. In several cases circulated on social media and reported by rights groups, the identities of the operatives have not been officially confirmed, fueling speculation over whether they were members of the security services. The NPS, however, maintained that it has no role in such incidents. The Office of the Director of Public Prosecutions has stepped up efforts to combat human trafficking by training Kenya Airways frontline staff to identify trafficking victims, preserve evidence, and strengthen referrals for investigation and prosecution at Kenya's airports. The two-day capacity building program conducted through the ODPP's Counter-Trafficking in Persons Division brought together 112 Kenya Airways employees from key operational departments under the theme Combating Trafficking in Persons in the Aviation Sector, Awareness and Response Training for Kenya Airways Frontline Staff. The training focused on enhancing the airline's first line of defense against trafficking networks by equipping staff with practical skills to recognize indicators of human trafficking, protect victims, and activate appropriate reporting and referral mechanisms while performing their daily duties. Sir Keir Starmer has warned his likely successor, Andy Burnham, will have to spend just as much time dealing with global turmoil as he has during his time in Number 10. In an untypically candid interview, the outgoing Prime Minister spoke for the first time about the intensely personal and really tough decision he took alongside his wife and children to accept that his political career was over.
2: It was tough. I'm not going to pretend otherwise. Really, really tough. As I grappled with what was the best thing to do for me, for the country, for the government. And those discussions inevitably start with many discussions with colleagues, with parliamentary colleagues, with the team here, with my immediate advisors, trade unions, so many people in that discussion. But for me, and this may be different for other people, in the end, it became an intensely personal decision. And that's why It was a decision taken ultimately when Vic and I were away with the kids. We went to Chequers and just spent 2 days together as a family. And that's when I came to my final decision.
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0: 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The show is the Saturday Music and Sports, getting you sporty until 5 p.m. It is 11 minutes past 4 p.m. I'm telling you, if they were recording that conversation that goes off air between Kevin and Imran, a beautiful conversation about football, who is going to win, who is not going to win. Just to bring into perspective, we're in the World Cup mood, we are in the round of 16, and we've actually told you the teams that are going to play in the round of 16. But on the other side of this FIFA 2026 World Cup that is being co-hosted in the USA, Mexico and Canada, the top scorers is hotting up. And you've seen goals being scored, beautiful goals being scored as well. You saw Ivory Coast scoring beautiful goals, if you ask me. Those two goals were a beauty. But there's so many beauties that have been scored. Ahmad has scored also a very fantastic goals. But who leads the chart? Lionel Messi has scored in every of this tournament, in every of their matches. So he leads with 7 goals. Coming closer to Messi is Kylian Mbappe of France with 6 goals. So those 7, Messi, Mbappe 6, Erling Haaland of the Norway has 5, sharing with Harry Kane of England 5, Ousmane Dembele of France has 4 goals, Mikel Oyarzabal of Spain has 4 goals as well. Vinicius Junior of Brazil has 4 goals as well. And then Ismaila Sarr of Senegal has 4 goals, but they have exited the tournament. So that tells you how close this tournament is in terms of goals that have been scored. And we expect more goals to be scored, because if you look at France, they are going to face Paraguay tonight. So we expect more goals between Ousmane Dembele as well as Kylian Mbappe to make sure that they surpass the 7 of Lionel Messi. And then we have Erling Haaland also will be in action, taking again Portugal. Brazil. So that will be very tactical game, if you ask me, because Vinicius Junior also will be playing, hoping to score more goals. So we'll have one of them drop out for the rest of the Golden Boot for sure. So let's link up with Charles Kiari, who is at Imara Mall in Mombasa Road, talking about football season. It's all about M-Pesa partnering with Visa to make sure that you have a virtual Visa.
1: Actually,
0: Mr. Charles Kiari.
1: It's a bokeh.
0: How are you doing?
1: It's actually Visa.
0: Yeah.
1: The game is on. Game is with on. M-Pesa.
0: Game is on with M-Pesa.
1: Absolutely. 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The game is on. Good show, guys. I'm enjoying listening to you guys.
0: Thank you so much, Sir Charles Kiari,
1: okay,
0: the legend.
1: Okay, let's
0: you
1: know the legend. Of the hour.
0: The legendary. The legendary. Charles Kiari.
1: You're the legend.
0: The legendary Charles Kiari.
1: Bless you, Papa. Blessed.
0: Ask Simiu achukue video, tafadhali.
1: Simiu.
0: Ukipepeta.
1: Simiu,
0: make sure umechukua video, because Charles Kiari sikuamini.
1: Okay, sawa.
0: You're a good man. Thank you, Charles Kiari.
1: Bless you, Papa.
0: Thank you. That's Charles Kiari telling us what is happening at Imara Mall. It is a game on M-Pesa na Visa. Back in studio, Yvonne, wacha to calm things down kidogo tu. Because what we breathe in, Kevo na Imran wa breathe in kidogo tu, we shift to matters basketball, which in our offline conversation as well, you are saying, and Kevin asked you how the game is developing in our country.
2: Yeah.
0: And I actually said that the NBA also has played a critical role in catapulting the game in our country. Yes, it has not reached where football is, but whatever the corporates have done to bring in the sponsorship boost for the basketball is huge. Yeah. So as I and M, what is your end goal with Nairobi City Thunder and also other basketball teams and the federation at large?
2: Yeah, thank you, Alex. And in fact, I want to just take a step back a bit and say, one of the things that we can also give credit to is Nairobi City Thunder. I believe in the last 2-3 years, they have worked extremely hard to get us to be talking about basketball in the way that we are talking about it. So if you're to fast forward, I envision a future where, and what success really looks like from an INM perspective, is a future where children can start identifying their pathways on basketball in the same way you look, you know, when you go to Eldoret, everybody wants to be Faith Kipyegon and Eliud Kipchoge. And what we see is now that this conversation is happening at this level, we can start supporting basketball and in the same rigor, so that we start creating our own Bushwa Mokotas who can go and support represent the country. So from Money A&M, it's to see how do we support this sport to get to the next level, elevate the quality here. And I think Marcel brought it very well earlier when he spoke about with what we have seen NCT doing, and how we want to see is other leagues also elevating the quality of the game, so that when they go to BAL, the country shines, and we're really participating at the global level. But then I think if you're to zoom out, even before I come to that, as I mentioned, this is a starting point with NCT. We are already starting to have conversations with the federation, because we do realize that supporting one team will take a lot more than just supporting one team to get basketball to where it should be, you know, rightfully so, like you said. So how do we work with the federation to bring in proper structures or support the conversation beyond just supporting talent, and to see where the gaps are? So we are very much interested in having that conversation at the right level, so that then it becomes a more holistic approach. Because once you support it at that level, work with all the stakeholders that are involved, then you're able to elevate the sport in general. And when you think about a sport like basketball, there are so many other people that come together to bring that ecosystem alive. There are so many jobs that are created. The other day I went to watch a game at the gymnasium, and you should see the buzz of the activity that happens outside the stadium. You know, there are guys selling sweets. There are small entrepreneurs who are already merchandising their sell. You know, the true Kenyan entrepreneurial spirit. So we are saying, as I&M, then how do we also support that ecosystem that comes together to elevate a sport like, to bring forward a sport like basketball? And then we identify then those opportunities that come together beautifully to continue supporting the sport. So this is the starting point. Mm-hmm. We are having conversations at the right level with the federation. With NCT, I think this is a marriage that has already taken off, and we can only hope that in the coming season, because we said with our sponsorship that came mid season, it comes with an automatic renewal come the end of the 2025-26 season. And therefore, then we start having conversations then with the federation to say, then what more can we do? As it is, there are a lot of gaps, and I'm not saying that we are there to solve all of them, but this is the start, and I believe it's a start. It's a step in the right direction. Mm-hmm. Yeah.
0: Kevin?
3: Yes, I agree with her. Looking at basketball as an ecosystem, and I am just remembering what Marcel said about wanting this to be not only about NCT, but to motivate other basketball teams to follow the same path and just grow to make basketball not only not as a sport, but just a product. And just thinking about, for example, the English Premier League, which is one of the most followed leagues in the world, if not the best league in the world, the most popular league in the world. And you can see the product, that the EPL, the product, looking at, for example, the ongoing FIFA World Cup, you can see how it has been packaged as a product, such that even during the hydration breaks, we have advertisers, corporates fighting for space to advertise their product. So I think this is something, this is a direction that Kenyan basketball should be looking forward to package this sport as a product, because the fans are there. I've been to Nyayo Gymnasium to watch a game. It was between NCT and Kenya Ports Authority, and you could see the excitement. It is not, for me, it is not only about the fans being there, but also the excitement. And Marcel said something very interesting, that basketball is a high-octane kind of sport, end-to-end action, from one end of the court to another. And this excites the fans a lot. And this is something that basketball teams should tap into. The federation should tap into that. This is a high octane sport, a sport where you go and you're watching a game. There will be no time for you to fall asleep, because game go on, just as Sir Charles is saying, go on.
4: Yeah.
3: So hopefully, in as much as we are sitting here in this studio, coming up with these great ideas, thinking positively about the sport, seeing the sport from this perspective, hopefully the federation shares the same mind as we we do.
2: Yeah, and Kevin, you bring a valid point. If you were to even zoom out beyond the visibility that comes with sports sponsorships anywhere in the world, I think any sport that you have, any sport in the world has a big backing of corporates and particularly brands. But then sometimes, even if you're to zoom out and say beyond the, you know, the logo that comes, beyond the logos, there's a bigger purpose that corporates are also looking to support in the sports agenda. The way we even see it, even as I&M, we see that it's a symbiotic relationship. Sports rely on brands, brands rely on sports. The usual correlation you will typically see is you get brand visibility. The sports team will get the, you know, the resources that they require. But then, if I was to zoom out and if you look out now from a bird's eye perspective, is there's a lot more that corporates are doing to support and get sports to be played at the right level. So, for instance, the sponsorship that we have with

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1: How did you feel? And also, towards the end of the season, where do you see him? Will he end on a high?
2: No, I'm telling you, Alex, I have not seen a happier day than that Sunday at the Barcelona de Catalunya Grand Prix. I said tears, real tears, because that...
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2: Win meant so much to Team LH, and it means so much to the world. I dare say, I mean, I don't want to. But it was literally one of my best days, you know, watching Louis. This is someone last year, a lot of pundits had written him off, saying he's washed, you know, Lewis Hamilton is gone, he made the wrong move to Ferrari. But we didn't, we never stopped believing. We know we have watched Lewis at his prime. And honestly, I don't think there's a prime for Lewis Hamilton. And I think even when it comes to sports, I was actually talking about it the other day, saying, I don't think there's anything like prime when you even look at someone like Messi, you know, when he started his World Cup campaign, he scored those, you know, that hat trick. I mean, Messi is almost in his 40s as well, right?
1: Yeah.
2: And we have Lewis Hamilton here as well, being very good at his job. We have LeBron James as well. So there's nothing like prime for an athlete. So Lewis Hamilton, I think, has had a splendid, and we always said, we just give him time to settle in Ferrari. It's new systems all around. So we were patient with him. We kept believing. And then it was also like so saddening to learn that he was also tackling some health conditions. He had a problem with his back last year. So personally, I'm just so happy for him. I'm happy he's found his groove with Ferrari. And I think that can only just carry on. He has the momentum. He's placing that car. I mean, Alex, this is a 14-year-old man. He's racing 19-year-olds with, you know, with all their assumptions still on 100%. And he's still placing pole. He was on pole position yesterday for the sprint race. And this season has been a season of all small, tight, tight margins. So I can only imagine this form continues. It's round 9 of 22 races. So I can only just see him get better and better and better. And probably maybe he might win his 10th British Grand Prix tomorrow.
1: Yeah, and that's the question that I wanted to ask you. You've seen Kimi is in super form, of course, leading the overall standings at just 19, right? If this tomorrow's Grand Prix, where will it go? Because under pressure, Lewis Hamilton racing at home, the last time actually before he won the Barcelona Grand Prix, he had won the last leg at home, Silverstone. That was, I think, in 2024. So tomorrow.
2: Also, that win as well. Tomorrow, I think, you know, the trick this year is Mercedes are still so dominant. Kimi driving that Mercedes in the hands of that 19-year-old Italian boy is sensational. He's a favorite to win tomorrow. However, I will say this. The thing that Lewis Hamilton needs to do with Ferrari, or even Max Verstappen with Red Bull, or Lando Norris, or even George Russell with his Mercedes, is he needs to place very high up on the grid. You need to be P1 for you to beat Kimi. Because once you have a Mercedes in front of you, and especially the Mercedes of Kimi Antonelli of late, it's very hard to go past. You have... The straight line speed of that car is insane. So if Lewis wants a shot at winning tomorrow, even though so many things could play part, it's the British Grand Prix after all. Strategy could play, come into play. We also have the weather. So, I mean, it's all to play for. We'll wait and see how he does in qualifying. All he needs to do is qualify as high up as he can. Hopefully he can beat Kimi tomorrow. But, they're going to put on quite a good show for us tomorrow, for sure.
1: Thank you so much, Winnie. Nice.

0: hearing from you. We're looking forward to seeing you next Saturday in studio, physically.
1: Yes, yes, absolutely. Thank you so much. And have a lovely Saturday and happy race week to all those that celebrate.
0: Thank you so much. That's Winnie Nyaga, our F1 correspondent, speaking to us and telling us that hey, we have a race in our hands. We head towards the end of the show. Imran, we look at the last 16, as I promised.
2: Yeah.
0: So we look at one by one. So we're starting with co-host, that is Canada, taking on Morocco. So where will your money be tonight?
3: Easy, Morocco.
0: Morocco, easy.
3: Yeah, easy.
0: Kevo?
4: I wouldn't say where my money is, but what I can say is that for Canada, of course, Morocco looks strong on paper, but for Canada, it's all about the home support. Mm-hmm. And also for them, Alphonso Davies is back. And also for them, looking at how they played against South Africa, South Africa were dominant, as Morocco will be dominant. But if Morocco don't take their chances and Canada get even one chance and score, I think it could be a banana peel for Morocco.
0: For me, it's just outright Morocco to go for it. In fact, I don't see Morocco struggling on this one.
5: They're not even playing in Canada. They're playing in the US also. Yeah.
0: Yes. So, of course, its proximity will have so many Canadians coming to watch that match. But again, in terms of, as Kevin has said, on paper, Morocco looks to be on the stronger side. This one, Paraguay versus France. Paraguay eliminated four-time champions Germany. Will they do that to two-time champions France?
5: They won't, but I think it's gonna be a very, very tight game, because one of the things about South American teams, they always play hard. They always give their all, you know. And I think that's gonna be a very difficult game, but France will edge it by like 2-0 for sure.
0: 2-0. Kevin,
4: France, it has to be remembered that Germany were qualifying for the round of 32 for the first time since 2014. So the German team, comparing it to France, Germany were a bit wishy-washy, but France are a different kind of beast. So sorry, Paraguay, you have come as far as you could, but it's time to pack your bags and go back home.
0: Pack your bags and go back home. I agree. So it's 3 out of 3 also with Team France to eliminate Paraguay. This one is a good one. Norway taking on Brazil. So you have Haaland versus Vinicius Junior.
5: I've been going back and forth, honestly, since I saw the draw. Like the days when I'm watching Norway play, I'm like, ain't no way Brazil is gonna win against them. But then when you watch Brazil and you look at some of the tools Brazil have, I think they will work in their favor, because Vinicius has been on fire, honestly, in this tournament. And we look at the likes of Cunha and the likes of Ryan from Bournemouth. Attacking wise, I think they will really, really cause troubles for Norway. Mm-hmm. And for as far as Brazil, I think they have a very solid back line, especially with Gabriel and Marquinhos, who will try to neutralize Haaland as much as they can. So I see Brazil just edging it. So 2-1 to Brazil.
4: I think that for me, the biggest asset that Brazil have is one and only Don Carlo Ancelotti. Mm-hmm. A very calm man. Traditionally, his teams don't play the best football, but he always finds a way to get a positive result. And I feel that this game, it's going to be the toughest game Brazil has ever played in recent months. But at the end of the day, Don Carlo carries the day.
0: Don Carlo carries the day. I believe so. It's not going to be an easy win for Brazil, but expect lot of goals as well in this match because of attacking. But I find Brazil has a pedigree in terms of the players and also the attacking, because Norway, if you saw how they played against Ivory Coast, even the second goal that Haaland scored, he wasn't even sure so that he has scored, even following it up. He wasn't the Haaland that we knew. So in terms of attacking force, I think Brazil, and also they have known how the tournament is progressing. The heat is also affecting, I think so, in my own opinion, because if you look at, and I wanted to ask this question before we go to the next prediction, hydration breaks, because if you look at the teams going to the hydration break, then they come, they tend either to slow down the momentum, or other teams, they have already gaps in the air so they can attack. So do you think that the hydration break gives advantage to some of the teams?
5: Yes, definitely. I had I remember we talked about it last weekend. Mm-hmm. I personally I'm not a huge fan of it, but it's understandable why it's there. It does change the game, because now it's a break where a coach gets to speak to the players from what they've seen in the first 22 to 25 minutes of the game. And when you look at how these games are, the momentum usually shifts. Like even the yesterday's game, the Cape Verde game, after the break, after mm-hmm. the hydration break, mm-hmm. Argentina just came in, switched on, and they scored. And I think that has been a very huge factor in every team. Like that, they're using that that break not only to like hydrate themselves, but also to change tactics. Because from what they've noticed in the first 22 minutes, they tend to like change a thing or two within the game. So those are some of the effects that the hydration break has.
0: Mexico, England.
4: England. I think England are going to do just enough to scrape through. It will be a very hostile atmosphere, definitely, for England. But I think the quality of the English players is going to shine through. Mexico are a very good team, but I feel they're just going to come up short, in as much as they are the only team that is yet to concede a goal at this tournament.
5: I'm of the same sentiment with Kevin, but I wouldn't be shocked if England gets knocked out, because Mexico, I don't think they've lost a game in their stadium in any major tournament, and they're playing at home, and those guys, the fans, everything is gonna be against England. And also, let's not forget about the weather, the altitude. I mean, those things do actually play a huge role in affecting this, especially European players.
0: Yeah, because you're also shifting from one country to another. You played in the US, different state, then you go to play to Canada, then another pool match you're going to play
5: in Mexico.
0: So definitely it will affect the
5: So for Mexican players, they are used to playing in such kind of environment. So mm-hmm. I don't know how much that will affect English players, but their talent is what makes me like be like, okay, they will definitely go through, but I wouldn't be shocked. But the game is gonna go to extra time, and England will win 2-1.
0: It will not go to extra time, in my own opinion. Yeah. I think England will be eliminated by Mexico.
5: Wow.
0: By the power that the Mexican, they believe in themselves, and the 12th man has been there for this team.
5: Definitely.
0: Thomas Tuchel, I think he has not managed to make the England team, as you said, it has star-studded team, to make it click, in my opinion. Sometimes I think he gambles with who to start. If you see the game against DR Congo as well, it was in the group, that was the group stages, right?
4: Round of 32.
5: Yeah.
0: They did gamble, and you had to see them sweat for them to crack in the results. Thomas Tuchel also said that they have no time to rest until they play Mexico. USA, Belgium.
4: USA is a dark horse to watch in this tournament, not only for this match, but even for the rest of the tournament. They are one team that many people might think that they do not have star players, but you look at that team, all those players, they are stars. And funny thing about many of those players, they've not grown up in the US, where maybe football is not a huge sport. Some of them have grown up in the Bundesliga. They've come up quite well, someone like Tillman. So my money is on USA to win this game against Belgium, and not only to win this game, I would not be surprised if they give big teams a lot of problems in this tournament.
5: Personally, I think USA are good. Like they've been playing well. Mauricio Pochettino has really, really helped the team. You can see there was a lot of doubts, especially before the start of the tournament, because there were some games where you are struggling to see exactly what they wanted to do. But since the start of the tournament, they've been a very solid team, and they're using again the 12th, as they call the 12th man, the fans, since they're playing at home, as to their advantage. But I don't have the same, again I don't agree with Kevin in terms of them being the dark horses to win it all. They will play hard in most of these games, but I think they will definitely play well against Belgium. I see Belgium knocking them out, though.
2: Yeah, so this is going to be the end of the road for them, especially with Balogun not playing. Yeah.
0: For me, I'll go with the USA to scrape through because they're playing a Belgium team that is not a Belgium to that capacity. In terms of players, they have good players, but in terms of this tournament, Belgium has not impressed me. So I think USA, as you said, Imran, I'll bet for them to go through because of Mauricio Pochettino, who has come through for the team and also playing at home in Seattle. We've seen how the fans have come through. So I think for me, I'll go with the USA to knock out Belgium by 2-1. Argentina taking on Egypt.
4: This is one match where if Mo Salah is switched on, remember this could be potentially Mo Salah's last World Cup, same as Lionel Messi. So it, for me, it is a battle between Messi and Salah. Whoever is switched on for their teams, I'd bet that it will be an interesting match. But on paper, looking at the quality of the players for both teams, my money is on Argentina to go through.
2: I think it's going to be much easier for Argentina compared to... it's going to be a much easier game for Argentina than the one they had against Cape Verde due to the fact that Cape Verde had superior players in terms of athleticism and they were much stronger. You could see, especially during the second half of the game, you saw how it was hard for Argentinian players in midfield to control, to have any sort of control in the game. And I don't necessarily see that from the Egyptian players. They have quality players, like non-quality players, especially at the front with Salah and Mamouche. Those, I think, will be the if they contain them, which I think they will, it will make it easier for them to just cruise on to the game. So I see Argentina winning that game easily, 3-0.
0: I agree with you. Argentina, I think they will win this match as well because they have learned their lesson after playing Cape Verde. So they will not come to this match relaxing. Switzerland against Colombia.
2: Wow. Colombia is one of my favorite teams to watch. They have been since the Copa America, the ones that I followed back in 2024. They've been really, really good. And Switzerland, they always play well. Like, we've known them. They are a good side. They will always compete. But I just see Colombia. They're so good. They know exactly who they are and they play to their strengths. So I think whenever you have those two combination and then you add the sort of talent they have with Luis Diaz and of course at an aging James Rodriguez, they have a good right back in Munoz. I think they will edge past Switzerland and it's going to be a very tight game, but it's going to end 1-0.
0: The best for the last, that is Portugal versus Spain. Kevo,
4: first of all, Switzerland versus Colombia, keep an eye for this match. It could have a lot of goals and it could be one of the most interesting. All in all, my money is on Switzerland to go through. Spain against Portugal. This is Babu's last chance. This is Babu's last chance, last World Cup. He's never played another World Cup. He's won the Euros. He's won the Champions League. He's won the league. So he needs to win a World Cup so that in the conversation of Messi versus Babu, who's the best, at least he can have a fighting chance. So if CR7 is switched on for Spain versus Portugal, because truth be told, both teams are very quality players. You look at the midfield for Portugal, you look at the midfield for Spain, it is almost at an equal level. So the difference maker could be CR7. If he's switched on, then Portugal might just get through Spain. But all in all, Spain are coming into this game as the favorites. But Babu, one last chance to win the World Cup. I hope that he switched on so that we can have a very interesting game in this match.
0: I agree, and that's where we end the show. And before we end the show, we cross over to Charles Kiarie to finish it off. We say thank you so much for tuning in. As we always say, without you, we don't have a show. Imran, thank you so much for the insights. Kevin, thank you so much. Winnie Nyaga and the guest that we had in studio, Yvonne Kirote. We say asante sana. And we go to Mr. Charles Kiarie.
3: It's a broken.
0: How are you doing, brother?
3: Hey, Jaga.
0: Finally. Finish for us the show.
3: Game go on, my brother.
6: And of course, Visa and M-Pesa coming through with this amazing virtual card that you can use. And Alexis Abuke, you're a child of the world and the universe. You travel a lot. But very quickly, for the listener, because Alex, you've been mentioning all throughout the show, and I've also mentioned it, the M-Pesa Global Virtual Visa Card. 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Easy to create within my One app. So get onto One app, get in there, download it. It takes minutes. It's virtual. You don't need a physical card. It's virtual. So I was telling one of our guys at Capital FM.
0: Yeah.
6: There are two of them.
0: Yes.
6: Odede, our photographer, and Simiu.
0: Yeah.
6: Umejaribu kupata visa card, umeshindwa miaka hii yote. You can do it, courtesy of Visa.
0: Simi will tell you, soma mwenyewe.
6: Yeah, Simi will kwa hivyo, soma mwenyewe. Game iko on courtesy of Visa and M-Pesa, gentlemen and lady. And Winnie, Winnie talking about...
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0: Formula One.
6: That was absolutely fantastic, guys. Really good for sure. But by the way, gentlemen,
0: yeah,
6: I'm coming to the office. I have another show at 7 o'clock.
0: Oh, yes.
6: Yeah.
0: Kabisa.
6: So I'll see you shortly.
0: The World Groove.
6: World Groove show.
0: Thank you so much, Charles Kiaria.
6: No, thank you, Alex Saboke. Thank you, Imran. Thank you, Onyato. That show was good. Very good. About predictions about tonight. You game it on with Visa and M-Pesa. Bless you, brothers.
0: Bless you, bye-bye.

tribe called Quest consists of 4 members: Fife Dog, Ali Shahid Muhammad, Q-Tip, and Jarobi. A E I O U, and sometimes

0: Superman.
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Right, so the best music and open folk up from the World Groove Show. Great, great. I've had a wonderful time. It's my time. I have to go home, Mazi. Because you know what? I want to watch the World Cup. Mamelani, Knack Music, and for Fetal Mambo, Margot Sherry. And yeah, enjoy your weekend. I've had a great time. I've been with you since 1 o'clock all the way till 9 o'clock. I've had a great time. God bless you. Let's have a chat on Monday. But of course, I'm going to leave you with a wonderful brother of mine. I've known him since 70 AD. He's called AD, DJ Adrian. Basically, on the Wheels of Steel at exactly 9 o'clock.

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